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1: You're trying to tell me listeners would not want this opportunity? People who listen to the show, you're listening to this show right now. Mm-hmm. Sherry's telling me you don't want this.
0: Yeah.
1: The opportunity to be blasted into space with us.
0: They're going to come with us?
1: That's what I mean. Like, I don't know, it'd be like six or eight people. I'm looking at the rockets they have now.
0: Uh-huh, yeah. Like, so there's two of us. Six of additional us, people?
1: Maybe, yeah, four or
0: okay,
1: six.
0: Okay, all right.
1: Additional listeners, and then you'd be in space with us. And we're going all the way. So we're not messing around like the 50-mile altitude. That's nothing.
0: Well, I'm guessing they only did that because they've tested that that's as far as they can go.
1: Okay, well, good. Well, now we can go further. So we're going to do a GoFundMe.
0: Yes.
1: If you have any equipment you want to donate for a spaceship, that's a big part of it.
0: I just feel like this is, it's a little ragtag.
1: There will be some waivers you'll need to sign.
0: Yeah.
1: Especially with all the borrowed equipment and stuff. So, yeah.
0: Right.
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13: The River Weather.
14: Some clouds and fog for the overnight hours. Our low in the mid-60s. We do have a slim chance of an afternoon thunderstorm on Thursday. We should get some sunshine, though, and we'll be in the mid-80s. And then our next front gets here on Friday. Showers will be likely, along with afternoon thunderstorms, low 80s. I'm meteorologist Steve Hamilton.
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1: Just something to think about. Jesus' disciples were a lot younger than a lot of the shows show them.
0: Okay.
1: A lot. I mean, like, I saw one show, Risen wasn't Peter. It was like this aging guy. He had gray hair.
0: Right.
1: He was male right
0: when he
1: was, bald.
0: Yeah, when he was following Jesus, which would be weird because he went on to live however
1: long
0: much
1: time.
0: Long. Yeah.
1: Which always confused me, too. Like, how did these guys write 20, 30, 40 years after the fact? But it looks like, everything I've been studying about this, it looks like most of them were probably about 15.
0: Mm.
1: Maybe one or two of them. Peter was definitely older than 20.
0: Okay.
1: Because he had to pay the temple tax. But the only ones who paid the temple tax, that's 20 and up, him and Jesus.
0: Okay. Wow.
1: No one else is mentioned doing that. He's the only one that's mentioned to be married, too, which would happen at age 18.
0: Okay. That's interesting.
1: Matthew might have been about that age.
0: Okay.
1: Because he was a tax collector. But we don't know. I mean, the other guys, they were apprenticing. And it makes so much sense, too. It's just, it's weird because it's tough for us to believe it because... Yeah. Even though the Bible never says what age they are, we're just like, no, it can't be because I've seen these shows.
0: Mm-hmm.
1: But it's actually kind of beautiful because Jesus calls them his little flock several times, or the little ones.
0: Mm-hmm.
1: Like, oh.
0: They really were.
1: Yeah. I mean, it just, it puts a lot of different things in perspective when you reread stuff.
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9: Some clouds and fog for the overnight hours. Our low in the mid-60s. We do have a slim chance of an afternoon thunderstorm on Thursday. We should get some sunshine, though, and we'll be in the mid-80s, and then our next front hits here on Friday. Showers will be likely, along with afternoon thunderstorms, low 80s. I'm meteorologist Steve Hamilton.
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1: The River, we're Brant and Sherry.
2: Yeah, we were just talking about this. This explains a lot of stuff. Actually, the Bible never says how old the disciples are.
1: Mm-hmm.
2: But we've got all these images of them being 20s, 30s, 40s, 50s.
1: That's like from movies and stuff, yeah.
2: 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But they're probably 15 to 20, 15 to 21, 22.
1: That makes a lot of the immaturity we see a little more
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1: understandable.
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2: 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Some of the stuff they were polling,
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2: This is for the busted hearts. This is for the question marks. This is for the outcast soul, lost control, no one knows. Sing it for the can't go back. Sing it for the broken past.

0: It's Brant and Sherry on the river.
1: Talking about getting angry in traffic, and this kind of took us by surprise, but this report says women are more apt to get angry in traffic than men are. I mean, it's a study. Mm-hmm. Take it for what you will, but why, if that's true, why would you reckon that is?
2: The only thing I can think of is that they would be too distracted. So they're busy taking care of the kids, or they're like just trying to run from one thing to the next, and they've got so many different things on their plate. Okay. So they're not really thinking of, how can I be nice to the person I don't know who's driving next to me? Mm-hmm. They're thinking, I have to get this place right now, and you're in my way, so move.
1: So really, it's a strength. It's because they're caring for so many other people that they don't have time.
0: Hey, I like that spin.
1: Yeah.
2: That's a decent spin.
1: All of a sudden, you did a pretty good job.
0: Well done.
1: Yeah. Thanks. Don't have time not to be rude.
0: Right.
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12: With some clouds and fog for the overnight hours, our low in the mid-60s, we do have a slim chance of an afternoon thunderstorm on Thursday. We should get some sunshine, though, and we'll be in the mid-80s, and then our next front gets here on Friday. Showers will be likely, along with afternoon thunderstorms, low 80s. I'm meteorologist Steve Hamilton.
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0: is Brant and Sherry on the river.
1: Okay, here we go. A feature of the program. Okay, wait, here's the music. Can you do the thing?
0: Yes, and now a masterclass on joke telling with your instructor, Brant Hansen.
1: So what weighs more, a pound of bricks or my emotional baggage?
0: A pound of bricks.
1: Okay, well, the joke is that I brought up my emotional. I thought that'd be funny. I thought that it'd be like, whoa, I didn't expect that to.
0: Oh, so you don't have anything after that?
1: No.
0: Oh, we were supposed to laugh right there.
1: I don't know if I'm supposed to.
0: Let me ask this.
1: I don't want to put you on the hook.
0: No, I'm not.
1: And you're not
0: going. Well.
1: You shouldn't.
0: Okay.
1: It's not funny.
0: Well, what I'm asking is was that the punchline?
1: That was the punchline.
0: Oh.
1: Yeah.
0: Yeah, that's tough. This has been a masterclass.
1: Yeah, this has been a masterclass. I thought it might come out funny, and it didn't. It's not. So that's the takeaway.
0: Sometimes it doesn't work out.
1: Sometimes don't even remember what you just heard. Don't even remember this. The
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9: Some clouds and fog for the overnight hours. Our low in the mid-60s. We do have a slim chance of an afternoon thunderstorm on Thursday. We should get some sunshine, though, and we'll be in the mid-80s, and then our next front gets here on Friday. Showers will be likely, along with afternoon thunderstorms, low 80s. I'm meteorologist Steve Hamilton.
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0: more Brant and Sherry on uplifting and encouraging the river.
1: So how much does your phone weigh? Do you know? I looked it up. It's like 6 ounces. 6 or 7.
2: Okay.
1: Not too much. But the accumulated burden, the stress that we derive from it, is incalculable. Think of how what we're interfacing with can weigh on us. We're not designed to carry all of that. I was just talking about how, like, news stories, we can't hold the weight of everything in the world. I have found, and I'm continuing to find, that spending some time away from my glowing rectangle that we call the phone, spending some time away from it, actually talking to God. And when I'm talking to him, I'm talking about what we're doing in life together. I'm telling him what I'm thankful for, and I'm telling him what I need. Having some time, more and more of that, is incredibly healthy, and it resets my grasp of reality. And if you've been doing that, I'm sure you found the same thing.
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Josiah Queen on Ohio's Home for Jesus Music, uplifting and encouraging the river. I'm producer Mike. We've all had it happen at some point. 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Mine is actually still pretty upsetting to me. It only happened a couple days ago, but I was so excited because one morning I was really, really hungry. And I had this box of Wheat Thins on my desk

0: 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And I was so excited to dig into this brand new box. And then I open it and I realize that the crackers, like sharp edges, had like slashed through the bag. And so they had been sitting out of the bag for a couple of days. And I had tried them and they were all stale, every single one of them. I was broken after that. I was so sad. I was like, no, all of these Wheat Thins, and I had to throw them all away because they were stale. I just still don't think I've mentally recovered. You can share your food fail when you call or text 800-609-1049.
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0: Thanks for listening to The River. I'm producer Mike. I'm still recovering from what happened the other day when I opened my box of Wheat Thins that I was so excited to eat, and it turns out they had already opened the bag and they were all stale, so I had to throw them all away. I'm still not mentally recovered from that. But you can share your food fail if you have one when you call or text 800-609-1049. Michelle got in on the conversation. She said, "We were at a restaurant and I acted like I was throwing the ketchup bottle on my friend. Then the lid came off and ketchup went all over his face. And I was laughing so hard that I opened a napkin and just laid it on his face. I couldn't do anything else." Oh my goodness. Carrie said, "One day I was making a dessert for my family, the kind where you dip balloons in chocolate, and I must have messed up because they all popped in the freezer and I was covered head to toe in chocolate. Now, thankfully, everybody was gone when this happened, so I thought I had gotten away with it until my little niece looked up and asked me why there was chocolate on the ceiling." So close, Carrie. So close.
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0: When the clouds lift, the sun shines, and the birds sing.
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0: author.
1: Uplifting and encouraging the river, that's Brandon Lake and Nick Jonas with The Author. Have you ever just felt like you're carrying a big, heavy backpack on your back and it's full of like anxiety and worries? That's not a fun feeling, is it? I've been there. In fact, I'm there a lot of the time. I do a lot of worrying. I'm not proud of it, but it just happens. Like recently, I've been very worried about my moving process. I just moved into a new apartment and I have to make sure I have all the things that I need. I also am like kind of worried about like the place I moved out of. Did I do a good enough job getting everything out? It can be a lot to carry. But the thing that I find encouraging is when other people remind me that, hey, you're doing just fine. You're okay. You're good. You've got this. And it made me realize that I need to be doing the same for other people because they're probably carrying heavy burdens too. And reminding them that I appreciate them or that they're doing a great job handling all of the things that they're juggling, it can be really important. And I realized this when I came across a verse in Proverbs. There's a lot of great wisdom in there. Proverbs 12:25. It says, anxiety weighs down the heart, but a kind word cheers it up.
2: Hey, it's Brant. 150. That number right there, that's how many kids have been healed through the generosity of River listeners who are part of the River Healing Club. 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They struggle to keep up. They endure stares and stigma. They get made fun of. 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
1: New Music Friday on the River Morning Show. 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
6: The National Weather Service figures that the tropical hurricane season runs from June 1st to the end of November. But occasional tropical storms do come both before and after the so-called season. The boundaries of seasons and other weather phenomena are always flexible and approximate. Try to set rules for the weather and chances are it will promptly defy them. And when you try to express the weather's habits in a proverb, its subsequent performance is sure to prove that weather proverbs are just a waste of time. English-speaking peoples in the Caribbean area have a proverb about the duration of the hurricane season. The meter is awkward, but it goes like this. June, too soon. July, stand by. August, beware you must. September, remember. October, all over. This bit of weather lore fails to pan out in many years. June is not too soon at all, for in one-third of the years, the first tropical storm of the year arrives in June. Even May is not too early. In 2012, Tropical Storm Alberto threatened the South Carolina coast as early as May 19th. That part of the proverb that says October all over is a tribute to poetic license. The need to achieve a rhyme no matter what the facts. Hurricane Sandy was a late October storm. Even November hurricanes are not too rare, and in the record-breaking season of 2005, the final hurricane of the year was an early December storm. More on the way in a moment.
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6: The favorite spawning area of the hurricane changes from month to month during the season. Hurricanes that show up in the early part of the season tend to develop in the Caribbean areas. Those that come along in August and September are most likely transatlantic storms that originated off the coast of Africa. By late October and November, the major spawning area has again shifted to the Caribbean and the southern Gulf area. The late storm that brews in the western Caribbean sometimes performs one of the neatest tricks in meteorology. Now and then, one of these shifts westward across the narrow land bridge of Central America and develops into a Pacific Ocean hurricane. These Atlantic storms are given new names once they enter the Pacific. Thus, in 1974, Hurricane Fifi became Hurricane Orlean in the Pacific, and in 1978, Hurricane Greta became Hurricane Olivia. Instead of making off in the direction of Florida, as might be expected, these storms may end up traveling northward along the western coast of Mexico, drenching such unlikely places as Acapulco. In some cases, the remnants of such storms, expiring hurricanes, have even brought rain to Southern California in the heart of its annual dry season. Over the years, when rains have come to Southern California out of season, California boosters have joked that this rain was on its way to Florida and made a wrong turn somewhere. They were joking, of course, never knowing that the actual truth was closer than they realized. Your Almanac this morning here on the Farm Hour. As always, hope you enjoyed and hope you'll stay tuned.
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6: A quick look now at your five-day weather forecast here on the Farm Hour, brought to you by C&L Shoes, which is open Tuesday through Friday from 9 to 6 each day. Saturday is open 9 to 3 and then closed every Sunday and Monday. 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We'll see a mix of sun and clouds out there today. 50-50 chance we might see a thunderstorm develop, otherwise a humid high of 86, and then becoming cloudy tonight. Chance again, 50%, we might see a thunderstorm pop up this evening with a humid low of 68. Friday's weather then, partly sunny skies, humid, 50% chance of a stray thunderstorm, and a high of 80. Weekend weather on Saturday, rain in the forecast at 90%, otherwise a humid high of 83. Sunday's weather, partly sunny and humid with a high of 84. And then finally humid and 85 on Monday. Threat of afternoon showers with a chance of rain near 70%. That's your five-day forecast here on the Farm Hour, brought to you again by C&L Shoes. 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C&L Shoes, Route 301, just north of West Salem.
8: 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The Ohio Soybean Association is partnering with Ohio AgNet and Ohio's Country Journal for two stops during this year's annual hometown tour, where attendees will get an inside look at the 2026 Ohio Crop Tour findings and more. The first stop is next week on Tuesday in Crawford County. The second stop on Thursday in Fayette County. You can find out more and get registered online now at soyohio.org/hometown. That's

0: know we have Phytophthora or a Phytophthora population in our field, resistance should be the first line of protection, right? The other one is seed treatment. You use chemistry that is meant to target these organisms, like we mentioned, to try and manage them. So, you know, we have the mefenoxam, metalaxyl, ethaboxam. There's new ones out there. You know, we have the classical APROM, XL, and new products out there that we commonly test and evaluate. And we're seeing really good results.
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2: 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I'm Ty Higgins, and today's market analysis is brought to you by Louis Dreyfus Company in Upper Sandusky. Opening to receive soybeans starting September 1, Ohio farmers plan to get your RFID tag the week of August 24th from 8 a.m. to 5 p.m. Find out more by calling 419-731-7100. Here's Ryan Martin.
4: Crude oil prices were down yesterday at some points, down over a dollar a barrel following the U.S. Treasury Department's lifting of counterterrorism sanctions on three airlines with links to Iran's military. Crude inventories, including reserves on July 31st, totaled 711.8 million barrels, down another 400,000 versus the previous week. Another 2.9 million barrels were withdrawn from the strategic stockpile. Ethanol production this past week down 8 million barrels from the week prior. I'm Ryan Martin.
2: Thank you, Ryan. Quick check of the markets show corn higher by 1 to 1.75. The beans up a fraction to 1.5. 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For the Ohio AgNet, I'm Ty Higgins reporting. We'll see you down the road.
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8: Nearly a century ago, the first Olympic gold medal basketball match was played. 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Their story is this edition of the American countryside. It's time to take your fields to the next level. Farm Journal has a great lineup for you at

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0: The Berlin Olympics of 1936 were the first to feature basketball as a medal sport. The 14-member U.S. team had players from two top national teams, the McPherson, Kansas Globe Refiners, and the Universal Studios Universalists.
3: When they got over to Berlin, they found out of the 14 players, you could only suit up seven players for a contest. And so it broke pretty naturally where the California team more or less would play as a unit, and then the McPherson team as a unit would also play.
0: Rich Hughes, author of Netting Out Basketball, 1936, says the basketball organizers in Germany had different ideas on how the game should be played.
3: It was a one-time only made by a German sports manufacturer who specialized in, I think, barbell equipment. So this was their first and only attempt at producing a basketball. It was described as being underinflated and slippery.
0: The games were played outdoors on a clay tennis court. Wind affected shots, and even worse was the weather for the final game.
3: Canada versus U.S. was played in a driving rainstorm. That presented plenty of problems, and the final score was only U.S. 19, Canada 8. But it could be explained because they were playing in a mud pit.
0: The U.S. won the first Olympic basketball gold, but Germany quickly urged rule changes to the game.
3: It was the 1.9-meter rule, or for us in the U.S., the 6-foot-2 rule, where everybody over 6-foot-2 would be prohibited from playing in the Olympics.
0: Such a rule would have sidelined 9 of the U.S.'s 14 players. It was all part of the wild story of the first Olympic basketball championship. Traveling the countryside in McPherson, Kansas, I'm Andrew McCray.
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8: 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There's not a lot of flat land in Vermont, which means many of the state's farmers are grazing dairy cattle on the hillsides and raising hay and corn silage in the fields. So says Heather Darby, who is a farmer and also works for University of Vermont Extension. Darby says climate change is pushing many farmers into adopting regenerative ag practices.
10: And that means a lot of things to a lot of people. And to me, it means making the agricultural system better so that we're not tearing down the environment around us. We're building it up and making it even better than it ever has been. And that's complex. And it takes a lot of different practices and different approaches to be able to do that, to have a regenerative agriculture. And part of regenerative agriculture is this focus on soil health and building soil health.
8: Darby says Extension has been working with farmers to improve soil health, and there is no one silver bullet.
10: So it's not just enough to incorporate a cover crop. It's not just enough to be no-till. It's not just enough to integrate livestock and perennial forages. It's really how we integrate those practices so that we achieve the outcomes.
8: That's Farm to Fork. I'm Daryl Anderson.
11: Hey, Marshall, time to go to the store.
12: Aw, I don't want to go.
11: Me neither, but Mom said if we are good listeners, we can stop at Bigby afterwards.
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11: Oh, yeah, what should we get?
12: Ooh, I'd like to try their mango monkey.
11: The dragon splash sounds good, and Bigby also has cute new stickers. Maybe we can get one.
12: Ooh, okay, let's go.
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19: 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The Ohio Soybean Association is partnering with Ohio AgNet and Ohio's Country Journal for two stops during this year's annual hometown tour, where attendees will get an inside look at the 2026 Ohio Crop Tour findings and more. Brandon Kern is with the Ohio Soybean Association.
20: This is the fourth year that we'll be doing this tour. The concept is we want to take information that's valuable to the soybean farmers out close to them. So instead of having an event maybe in Columbus where they have to travel in for updates and information, we're trying to get this out into their communities at various locations throughout the state. So these meetings usually consist of, information ranging from agronomic updates and breakthroughs to policy information to market, what's going on in the marketplace. So we're really excited about it, doing our fourth year of these in a row.
19: The first stop is next week on Tuesday in Crawford County. The second stop on Thursday in Fayette County. You can find out more and get registered online now at soyohio.org/hometown. 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Here's Dusty Sonnenberg.
6: Joining me today is Dr. Horacio Lopez-Nicora, OSU Extension soybean pathologist and nematologist, talking about resistance issues and resources to find products available to fight disease.
21: We mentioned resistance. That's for sure the very easy one that we need to keep in mind, especially if we have been dealing with this group of pathogens for a while in our field. If we know we have Phytophthora or a Phytophthora population in our field, resistance should be the first line of protection, right? The other one is treatment. You use chemistry that is meant to target these organisms, like we mentioned, to try and manage them. So, we have the mefenoxam, metalaxyl, ethaboxam. There's new ones out there. We have the classical APROM, XL, and new products out there that we commonly test and evaluate, and we're seeing really good results. To mention some without endorsing any, of course, but the ones that we have been evaluating, APROM XL, Integos, Sweet, Lumicena, and then Vyantis, like I mentioned. And these come combined sometimes with other fungicides. In many cases, we have other things out there other than Pythium and Phytophthora, right? So we want to get something that will take care of this group, but also take care of the other true fungi, such as Fusarium graminearum, that can also cause seedling issues, Rhizoc, that can also cause seedling issues, etc. The Crop Protection Network is a great source where we dump a lot of this information from our research trials. So we conduct seed treatments and fungicide, foliar fungicide applications. And every winter we get together with soybean pathologists across the region, across the Midwest and other places of the U.S. And then we start looking at how well these products have been working for each of these different pathogens. And we create a fact sheet with a list of these active ingredients and commercial products that a grower can go and take a look at. What are the active ingredients that are going to work best? But moreover, what's the commercial product that actually contain these active ingredients that will take care of it? And that just makes things simple for a grower that is trying to figure out, okay, what do I need to apply? Yeah, very cool. You're telling me all these active ingredients independently are doing a great job, but what's the actual product that I need to put on my seed that have all these active ingredients that will take care of my situation?
6: Again, those are the comments of Dr. Horacio Lopez-Nicora, OSU Extension soybean pathologist and nematologist, and that Crop Protection Network he referenced is supported in part by the United Soybean Board and your Soybean Checkoff. And a reminder that this update is brought to you by the Ohio Soybean Council and your Soybean Checkoff.
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22: Frontal boundary off to our west and north finally has made it here. Some action pushing into northwest Ohio overnight last night. But I'll be honest with you, this front falling apart a little bit as it initially tries to move in. I think that the better chances of rain are going to be trying to redevelop late this afternoon, evening, on through tomorrow. But still, whether it comes right away here to start your Thursday or whether it holds off until later Friday, moisture is going to show up in Ohio over the next 2 to 2.5 days. I actually think clouds can linger through a large part of Saturday with some on-again, off-again scattered showers. Combined over the event period, anywhere from 0.25 to 1 inch of rain. Coverage at about 90 to 95% of the Buckeye State. Behind it, we dry down for Sunday. Then next week, on again, off again, pop-up showers and storms possible all week long. I'm Ryan Martin.
19: Ryan, thank you. Livestock producers being urged to stay alert following the detection of New World screwworm in Texas earlier this summer. Now more than 30 cases have been confirmed in livestock and pets in Texas and New Mexico. New World screwworm is a parasitic fly whose larvae feeds on living tissue, creating painful wounds in warm-blooded animals. Experts with Ohio State University stress that while the pest poses a serious animal health threat, it does not affect food safety, and animals can fully recover with prompt treatment. Producers should watch for animals that appear depressed, have wounds that continue to grow instead of heal, or have foul-smelling discharge or maggots present in the wound. Even small injuries from ear tags, castration, newborn navels, or tick bites can become infested. Find out what to do if New World screwworm is suspected with an article online now at OhioAgNet.com. More of our crops are going to be used in the fuel industry. Find out more in today's featured audio after this as the Ohio AgNet continues.
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24: The Environmental Protection Agency's new renewable fuel standard volumes are giving the bio industry a significant boost. The agency raised biomass-based diesel obligations to level the industry says more accurately reflects production capacity. Clean Fuels Alliance America says the higher volumes are already helping idle plants restart, encouraging new investment, and creating stronger demand throughout the agricultural economy. Paul Winters, Director of Public Affairs, explains.
25: So the volume that everyone agreed on was 5.25 billion gallons. That's the production volume that everyone settled on. Some people were higher, some people were lower, but we all sort of agreed on 5.25 as the minimum volume that could be produced. For the 2025 RFS volumes, EPA had set 3.35 billion gallons as the volume, and that had a pretty devastating effect on our industry, combined with uncertainty over tax credits. Essentially, a lot of small producers were forced to idle production.
24: The new rule raises biomass-based diesel volumes to about 5.4 billion gallons. Winter says the impact is already being felt across the industry.
25: Particularly for smaller producers, they were a little more nimble in responding. We saw some idled plants come back into production. We saw other small producers just ramping up to the highest volume they could manage and run at full out. They've been doing so for several months now. So overall, the biodiesel industry is operating at 86% of capacity that is estimated to be operable. It's not the highest operating capacity we've ever achieved, but it's certainly up there where EPA envisioned it should be.
24: Beyond biodiesel production, Winter says the increased volumes are driving investment farther up the supply chain, creating new opportunities for soybean growers and processors.
25: I mean, the first impact you're seeing is in the soybean processing industry. The oilseed processors have invested more than $6 billion over the past 4 or 5 years to expand their capacity by a third. Oilseed processing industry for a long time had capacity to crush about 2 billion bushels of soybeans every single year. The United States was up planting and harvesting more than 4 billion bushels of soybeans every year. And then there were disruptions in international markets. So this year, the oilseed processing industry in the United States is scheduled to process about 2.6 billion bushels. And it will even go higher next year, 2.75 billion bushels.
24: Those investments are also translating into jobs and renewed economic activity in rural communities.
25: We actually sent a letter to President Trump in mid-June highlighting several of those stories. We highlighted a plant in Iowa, in Wall Lake, Iowa, that had shut down in 2025 and had not laid off all of its employees, but was definitely reducing its workforce. That plant is up operating at full capacity now and is rehiring all those employees.
24: Winter says the benefits extend well beyond biodiesel plants, supporting businesses and industries throughout rural America.
25: It's not just the Midwest. The benefits are flowing through to other industries like railroads. They're opening up new markets and new avenues. These were things that EPA certainly was aware were possible as outflows from the higher volumes. They wrote these scenarios into the rule itself, said this is one of our goals, is to promote this type of economic activity. So we are definitely gathering all these stories. We're definitely sharing them with EPA to show that what they did with this year's rule is paying off in the ways that we all knew were possible.
24: Paul Winters is the Director of Public Affairs and Federal Communications with Clean Fuels Alliance America, speaking to the industry-wide advantage of the EPA's decision to increase renewable volume obligations. For the Ohio AgNet, I'm Joe Everett reporting.
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19: 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I'm Ty Higgins, and today's market analysis is brought to you by Louis Dreyfus Company in Upper Sandusky. 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Here's Ryan Martin.
22: Crude oil prices were down yesterday at some points, down over a dollar a barrel following the U.S. Treasury Department's lifting of counterterrorism sanctions on three airlines with links to Iran's military. Crude inventories, including reserves on July 31st, totaled 711.8 million barrels, down another 400,000 versus the previous week. Another 2.9 million barrels were withdrawn from the strategic stockpile. Ethanol production this past week down 8 million barrels from the week prior. I'm Ryan Martin.
19: Thank you, Ryan. We are higher at last check in the grain trade, with corn for September up 1.5 at 438.25, December 461.25 up by 1.25, and corn for March of next 477.5. That's up by 1.75. Soybeans for August up by 0.25 at 1151.75. September a cent to the good at 1157.5, and new crop November 1176, picking up 1.25. Wheat for September up 1.25 at 643.5, December 662.5, up by 1.25. For the Ohio AgNet, I'm Ty Higgins reporting. We'll see you down the road.
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6: 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We'll see a mix of sun and clouds out there today. 50-50 chance we might see a thunderstorm develop. Otherwise, a humid high of 86, and then becoming cloudy tonight. Chance again, 50%. We might see a thunderstorm pop up this evening with a humid low of 68. Friday's weather then, partly sunny skies, humid, 50% chance of a stray thunderstorm, and a high of 80. Weekend weather on Saturday, rain in the forecast at 90%, otherwise a humid high of 83. Sunday's weather, partly sunny and humid with a high of 84, and then finally humid and 85 on Monday, threat of afternoon showers with a chance of rain near 70%. 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
9: Good morning. This is Thurman Mullett from the Mount Hope Auction with our livestock and hay report from Wednesday, August 5th. This week we had 478 head of calves back to the farm Holstein bull calves from 1,000 to 1,150. Top 70 bull calves averaged $1,025 a head. Holstein heifer calves, $500 to $1,350. Crossbred black bull calves, $1,200 to $1,900. Top 70 averaged $1,445 a head. Crossbred black heifer calves, $1,250 to $1,650. 45 head of dairy and stock cows, bred Holstein heifers, $3,200 and down. Open heifers, $2,725 and down. Stock cows, $2,800 and down. 179 head of feeders, coloreds, 200 to 400 pounders, 260 to 500, 400 to 600 pounders, 230 to 480, 600 pounders and up, 190 to 340, Holstein feeders, 195 to 375, 59 head of fat cattle, choice colored cattle, 230 to 245, good cattle, 210 to 229, choice Holstein fats, 205 to 224, good Holsteins, 190 to 204, 9 head of slaughter bulls, 1,000 to 1,500 pounders, 171 to 199. 1,500 to 2,000 pounders, 219 to 235. 251 head of call cows, good and high dress Holsteins and crossbreds, 165 to 194. Medium to good cows, 148 to 164. Fair to medium cows, 135 to 147. Beef and colored cows, 147 up to 203. 2,141 head of sheep, bucks and ewes, 125 up to 240, 250. 40 to 59 pound prime lambs, 380 to 430. Choice, 335 to 377. Others, 270 to 332. Prime 60 to 79 pound lambs, 350 to 380. Choice, 310 to 347. Others, 255 to 307. Choice, 80 to 99 pounders, 300 to 340. Others, 240 to 297. 100 to 130 pound lambs, 210 up to 330. 130 pounders and up, 202 to 287. 1,066 head of goats, 40 to 80 pounders, 150 to 405, 80 to 100 pounders, 210 to 430, 100 to 150 pounders, 170 to 300, 150 pound nannies and up, 170 to 260. Billy goats, 40 to 80 pounds, 177 to 410, 80 to 100 pounders, 170 to 365, 100 to 150 pounders, 185 to 355, 150 pounders and up, 240 to 315. Weather goats, 40 to 80 pounds, 230 to 420. 80 to 100 pounders, 310 to 410. 100 to 150 pounders, 345 to 430. 150 pounders and up, 190 up to 400. Pygmy goats, 150 to 340. Had 133 head of hogs, 220 to 250 pounders, 72 to 100. 250 to 280 pounders, 80 to 115. 280 to 300 pounders, 82 to 127.50. 300 to 340 pound hogs, 77 to 125. Heavy sows, 30 to 60. At 45 head of feeder pigs, 50 to 80 pounders were 80 to 115 a head. 90 to 140 pounders, 85 to 140. Total head Wednesday, 4,406. Every Wednesday at 9:30, we have a hay and straw sale. This week, we had 83 loads. First cutting hay, small squares, all sold by the ton, 130 to 150. Second to fourth cutting grass hay, 150 to 450. Second to fourth cutting alfalfa mixed hay, 120 to 450. Second to fourth cutting alfalfa hay, 285 to 425. Large bales of hay sold by the bale, 30 to 100. Large bales of hay sold by the ton. First cutting hay, 60 to 275. Second to fourth cutting hay, 125 to 335. Wheat straw small squares, 225 to 235. And large bales of wheat straw, 140 to 150. And firewood was $80 a ton. That concludes the market report. Thank you and have a great week.
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0: The Ohio Emergency Alert System has been designed to provide the public with timely warnings and emergency information. Had this been an actual emergency, you would have received instructions and information related to that emergency over this and other stations in your area. This concludes this test of the East Central Ohio Emergency Alert System.
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2: Good morning. This is Brad Starland with Starland Commodity Services and Broman Crop Insurance with the Morning Grain Report. The grain markets were mixed on Wednesday, August 5th, with corn and soybeans finishing lower while Chicago wheat was able to turn higher. Corn futures remained under pressure as improved weather continued to take some of the weather premium out of the market. Forecasts are calling for widespread rains across much of Iowa, Missouri, Illinois, Indiana, Wisconsin, Michigan, and Ohio over the next week. StoneX estimated the U.S. corn yield at 184.8 bushel per acre with a production of 16.16 billion bushel, adding some additional pressure to the market. Weekly ethanol production slipped at 1.107 million barrels per day. On a positive side, USDA announced the sale of 4.7 million bushel of U.S. corn to Mexico. Soybeans also traded lower on Wednesday. Forecasts for better rainfall across the Midwest continue to weigh on prices during this important August growing period. StoneX estimated the U.S. soybean yield at 53 bushel per acre and production at 4.47 billion bushel. Weaker soybean meal and soy oil markets also pressured the bean market. Chicago wheat was a bright spot on Wednesday, recovering some of those Tuesday losses. Continued concerns over grain exports from the Black Sea region helped support the wheat market, while Algeria was reported to have purchased approximately 11 million bushel of wheat in an international trade tender. Closed grain markets on Wednesday, August 5th, September corn futures at 436 and three quarters. That's down 5.5. December corn futures finished at 460, down 5.5. September soybean futures closed at 1156.5. That's down 2.25. November soybean futures down 3 cents at 1174.75. September wheat futures finished at 642.25. That's up 3.75 cents. While December Chicago wheat futures finished at 661. Up 4 cents. For all your crop insurance, farm insurance, and grain marketing, give Brad Starland with Starland Commodity Services and Broman Crop Insurance a call at 330-465-8126. And have a great day.
1: 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I'm Ron Hamilton. 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
3: If you're going to make it to the finish line in life and fulfill what God has for you, then you have to make a choice. 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That was true for Noah, the great character of the book of Genesis. God said, make an ark. Make it 450 feet long, 75 feet wide, and 45 feet high, with all kinds of details. And the Bible says Noah did everything exactly as God had commanded him. Can you say that you're living life like that? You'll never experience God's best. You'll never experience what God has for you until you make that choice to do life His way above anything else. I'm Bob Fetterhoff with A Minute with the Master from Walk the Bible in Worcester, Ohio.
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0: What would the River Morning Show be without Hannah? Well, she's on maternity leave now, but here's another one of the best moments of the show.
1: Like a lot of families, my kids have kids at camp. My family has kids at camp this week, and so I have gotten a peek at their rooms.
2: Yes, you are correct.
1: The scene, though, is eerily familiar. Lest you think I'm throwing my kids under the bus. No, no, I'm saying they don't fall far from the tree, those apples. I have passed on my sloppiness to them. It's on a genetic level. Like, they came into this world and they really had no hope.
2: Yeah.
1: Because I was a slob growing up. My mom, I can still hear her exasperated tone about how slowly I was cleaning my room one Saturday morning.
2: Dragging your feet.
1: 100%. And she knew it. And as a parent, I know it. It's like, if you just do it, it doesn't take long at all. But you were like fussing and complaining and you don't know where
2: all the time.
1: You don't know where to start and you don't know where to put it. And everything is just like, so I get it. My brother's room was always organized. He had way too many clothes, but they were in organized, neatly folded, sorted piles, stacks around his room.
2: Do you know if he's still that way?
1: He is very much still that way. Like, everything is in its place. Mm. He's not obsessive about it, but he just likes things neat. So do I. I just don't know how. And he always did. When you were growing up, how were things between you and your siblings? Who had the messiest room?
2: My sister and I were tornadoes. We had clothes everywhere. But so did my twin brother.
1: Okay.
2: Anytime a laundry basket made it to his room, somehow it exploded everywhere. To the point that one day my mom's going around, you know, barking, making sure that we're cleaning our room. Mad because we're annoying.
1: Right.
2: We were very annoying. And we start helping my brother uncover his room from the clothes all over the floor.
1: How nice of you guys.
2: I was like, oh, there is carpet under here. Well, there's also an almost completely uneaten Tony's pizza just under the clothes. At some point, he got a little snacky and he brought it up to his room.
1: Wow.
2: And it just lived there.
1: Even I have not gotten there before.
2: Sorry, I'm calling you out.
1: My dresser was sometimes worse than my floor just because it was a flat surface. And so that's where my file piles ended up of school stuff, books that I wasn't reading. So those things haven't changed either. Just a platform for insanity to grow. So clearly in my house, my room was the worst. In Hannah's house, her brother's room was the worst. In your house growing up, whose room was the worst? Call and share and out your siblings. 800-609-1049. You can text too. 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
3: Time now for your River News Report, where locally, the County Line Historical Society of Wayne and Holmes Counties is going to be hosting a free public program about using artificial intelligence in genealogy research. It'll take place on August 15th, beginning at 1 o'clock at the historic Shreve Presbyterian Church. The program, titled AI is Revolutionizing Family History Research, will be presented by Deb Kitko, who's the genealogy librarian at the Wayne County Public Library. Kitko also will be demonstrating how AI can be used to develop step-by-step research plans and address challenges in genealogical research. That program, once again, August 15th at the Shreve Presbyterian Church, is intended for both beginners and experienced researchers. Also August 15th, the Village of Smithville bringing back its ox roast as part of the community's observance of America's 250th anniversary. You may recall the event was held annually for more than 50 years before the final ox roast was held 40 years ago in 1986. This year's event will begin with a 5K race at 8 a.m. and activities will continue at 4 p.m. at Smithville Park. I'm Ron Hamilton for 104.5 The River.
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2: The river weather. Weather back at the forecast, seeing some sunshine today, but also a few showers and thunderstorms. Our highs are into the upper 80s. Elevated chances for rain and storms tonight, a low at 70.
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1: There's a story Jesus told about a big banquet, a beautiful feast full of joy and celebration, the kind of party where every seat is set, every place is prepared, and the only thing missing is the people. The invitations go out, but the people who were first invited start making excuses. Ooh. They've got other things going on. They're quote-unquote busy.
0: Clearly introverts.
1: Yeah.
0: Clearly. Like, nope, can't do it.
1: So the host opens the doors wide. He sends the invitation to everyone. The forgotten, the overlooked, the ones no one else would think to include. And that's the heart of God. A God who makes room for everyone, no matter your story, no matter your past, no matter how long you've stayed away, there's a seat with your name on it. And that's so precious to just be included. I think of elementary school, Hannah. And anytime I didn't get invited to play on to play the game on the recess blacktop, or in high school when I didn't know where to sit at lunch, so instead I'd sit with my mom who worked in the office. Or even to this day, maybe there's a friend hangout or a party that you find out you didn't get the invite. I've been there too. But at God's table, at his party, he already has a seat with your name on it. And you don't have to earn it. You don't have to clean yourself up first. The only thing God is looking for is your yes. He's already chosen you. He's already made space for you. And the door is wide open. You are invited. Now it's your move to accept.
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3: Time now for a local Sports Ohio report. The Mets beat the Guardians for the second straight night, 6-5-10, because of a key error by Brian Rocchio. The Guardians led it in the ninth with Cade Smith to close it. But Rocchio bobbled a routine ground ball that allowed the tying run to score. An inning later, the Mets would win their second straight over Cleveland. The loss by the Guardians ruined the debut of Angel Gineo. The young player for Cleveland became the first player ever in Cleveland history to have four hits in his major league debut. He also drove in a pair. But the Guardians went 4-for-19 with men in scoring position, and they've left 26 men in the first two games of this series on base. The finale coming up today. Meanwhile, other baseball, Aaron Judge cleared to begin light workout activity. Judge hasn't played the last 2 months. But the three-time AL MVP says he'll be back before the season is over. Mike Breckenridge, 104.5 The River.
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2: 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I'm Ty Higgins. After losses yesterday, the corn a bit higher overnight. September 438.5 up by 1 3/4. December 1.5 better at 461.5. Soybeans for August, a quarter penny to the plus side overnight at 1151.75. New crop November, 1176.5 up by 1 3/4. September wheat, 644 a bushel up 1 3/4. December up 2 1/4 at 663.5. After yesterday's close, live cattle for August up 222 at 234.17. October 229.47 up 157. September feeder cattle 348.37 up by 222. And lean hogs for August down 125 at 96.60. This is the Ohio AgNet.
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7: Weather back at the forecast, seeing some sunshine today, but also a few showers and thunderstorms. Our highs are into the upper 80s. Elevated chances for rain and storms tonight, a low at 70.
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0: the River Morning Show. We're Josh and Hannah. Seps Hannah is out, and the next in a long line of River Morning Show guest co-hosts is here, joining us from his home in Nashville. Ladies and gentlemen, it's Matt Maher! Yeah! I'm pumped. Super excited, dude, about this. Okay, so normally, when we welcome a guest in, we want to do the pleasantries and the how are yous and all of those different kinds of things. But today, we're going to start this way, in a completely different place. Do you have a LinkedIn?
1: I think I might, but it's not active.
0: Well, see, let me tell you, if you said no or whatever, I was going to say, yes, you do, because I looked you up. And the first Matt Maher I found, he describes himself as a partner and artist manager in Nashville. Have you met this guy?
1: Yes, I have. And we met on a Southwest flight, and he said, I'm Matt Maher. And I said, I'm so sorry. So I've met three other Matt Maher's in my life. One is an artist manager.
0: Yep.
1: Who I get emails still or texts from people saying, are you coming to lunch today? And I'm like, where are we eating?
0: Yeah, yeah, it depends.
1: The other one was on Twitter back when it was called Twitter.
0: Okay.
1: And his bio literally said, I am not a Christian artist. My handle's Matt Maher Music, and this was just Matt Maher. And then the other one is actually a pastor.
0: Okay.
1: Who was a professional soccer player, I believe, got in a tragic accident. Someone died, to jail, had a deep conversion, sort of did his time and came out, and now is a pastor.
0: Wow. The first three that I saw were the managing partner, you know, artist manager guy.
1: Yeah, yeah,
0: the second is a film and TV vice president in LA. The third one's a videographer. Dude, there are 10 pages of Matt Maher's on LinkedIn. You might be on there. I didn't look through them all. I was like, this is too much.
1: Yeah.
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0: All right, so more with Matt Maher as we continue all morning long today, tomorrow. But first, news you can use so we're all informed. 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
3: Time now for your River News Report, where locally, the County Line Historical Society of Wayne and Holmes Counties is going to be hosting a free public program about using artificial intelligence in genealogy research. It'll take place on August 15th, beginning at 1 o'clock at the historic Shreve Presbyterian Church. The program, titled AI is Revolutionizing Family History Research, will be presented by Deb Kitko, who's the genealogy librarian at the Wayne County Public Library. Kitko also will be demonstrating how AI can be used to develop step-by-step research plans and address challenges in genealogical research. That program, once again, August 15th at the Shreve Presbyterian Church, is intended for both beginners and experienced researchers. Also August 15th, the Village of Smithville bringing back its ox roast as part of the community's observance of America's 250th anniversary. You may recall the event was held annually for more than 50 years before the final ox roast was held 40 years ago in 1986. This year's event will begin with a 5K race at 8 a.m. and activities will continue at 4 p.m. at Smithville Park. I'm Ron Hamilton for 104.5 The River.
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9: Weather. Unsettled weather back at the forecast. Seeing some sunshine today, but also a few showers and thunderstorms. Our highs are into the upper 80s. Elevated chances for rain and storms tonight, a low at 70.
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0: This is the River Morning Show. I'm Josh with River Morning Show guest co-host Matt Maher. It is so much fun hanging out with some of your favorite River artists. I mean, don't get me wrong, we'd still love to have Hannah back and being a part of the show here, but she's home taking care of a brand new baby, so we're super excited about that. And having Matt Maher in, I mean, one of the best ways to get to know somebody with kids is to ask them about their kids, because they light up and they just go. I know that's how I am, and so I try to ask other people about their kids, you know, as we get to know new families for sports and things like that. But Matt Maher is the guest co-host today. So, Matt, what is home like with these kids in tow? These kids of yours?
1: They're 14, 12, and 10.
0: Okay.
1: Boy, girl, boy. I will respectfully refrain from saying their names on air. Although, not that I hide it, but yeah. My oldest, Methuselah, he loves writing. He loves reading. All three of them are really, really into theater.
0: Okay.
1: They all love music, but they love musicals.
0: Wow, that's cool.
1: And it is fun, you know. So in June, my oldest, he was the lead on a week-long production of Camp Rock.
0: Wow,
1: so
0: dude.
1: He kind of got to play a Jonas brother, for which was like for him really cool. And it's funny is that at two of these different theater camps, a couple of girls have been like, are you 16? And he feels so self-assured now, because they're like, you seem so mature for your age. And I was like, see, being quiet has its advantages.
0: That's right. So what do they say? Like, better to keep your mouth closed and people think you a fool than you open your mouth and prove it.
1: Yeah, very true. So yeah, I mean, he's very thoughtful.
0: And there's
1: a real sweet kid. He got into track last year.
0: Okay.
1: Doing it again. Him and my youngest both play club volleyball.
0: Nice.
1: Which has been really fun. They found it. It's a relatively new sport in Tennessee for guys.
0: We don't have, where we live, any guy volleyball club, even club teams. And he's ruining the day. He's like, man, that's like the sport I love the most. And it's like, but you're good at all these other things. Quit wishing for the one you don't have.
1: I know, it's true. And it's slowly kind of making its way around. And the cool thing, and I think the reason why I thought of Ohio, is that we went to a tournament in Cincinnati.
0: Oh, my gosh.
1: And this guy comes up to me, and he was the coach of one of the clubs. And it's just a weekend, and it's like one of those like weekend tournaments, you know, that like it's like a whole subculture in America.
0: Yes.
1: Of parents taking their kids to weekend tournament sports.
0: Mm-hmm.
1: And this guy comes up and he's like, it's really cool seeing you here. And I was like, oh, and he's like, he goes, I do a lot of youth ministry work with young people in my church. And he's like, it's just really cool to see you here just as a parent.
0: Yeah.
1: And it was a lot of fun.
0: That's nice. We continue on with Matt Maher in mere minutes. We're just talking about the stuff behind the mic and more all morning long here on the River Morning Show.
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3: Yay. 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The Mets beat the Guardians for the second straight night, 6-5-10, because of a key error by Brian Rocchio. The Guardians led it in the ninth with Cade Smith to close it. But Rocchio bobbled a routine ground ball that allowed the tying run to score. An inning later, the Mets would win their second straight over Cleveland. The loss by the Guardians ruined the debut of Angel Gineo. The young player for Cleveland became the first player ever in Cleveland history to have four hits in his major league debut. He also drove in a pair. But the Guardians went 4-19 with men in scoring position, and they've left 26 men in the first two games of this series on base. The finale coming up today. Meanwhile, other baseball, Aaron Judge cleared to begin light workout activity. Judge hasn't played the last 2 months, but the three-time AL MVP says he'll be back before the season is over. Mike Breckenridge, 104.5 The River.
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0: 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I'm Josh. Hannah is on maternity leave. And if you missed parts of the show this week, you should not have missed it. 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The guest co-host for the show to begin the week was Patrick Mayberry. And today and tomorrow is Matt Maher joining the show from his home. And also at his home are his kids. And so, Matt, I've loved kind of the way the conversation has gone this morning, because parenting is so amazing and hard and important and impossible and incredible. So let's do this, because I think we all wonder about this at some point. Do you want your kids to grow up and do what you do? Sometimes yes, sometimes no. Like, I'm obviously in radio. Two of my kids are going into the media field. One wants to be a journalist, but they're going to learn podcasting and audio and those kinds of things. And the other wants to be an artist manager, so you might see him at some point. I've let them know what I do. I've brought them with me to things. And so they've kind of gotten the bug on some of that, which I think is great, but I never pushed it.
1: Yeah, it's hard. And there's a lot of pressure on kids. Anytime you have a parent who's has notoriety for what they do, that can create pressure.
0: Mm-hmm.
1: Because kids will admire it, but then when they try to do it, if it doesn't come completely naturally, sometimes it's learning how to process failure is one of the hardest things in life for a human being, period.
0: Right.
1: And then when you take the pressure on of like, this is what like my dad or my mom does, and that's what they're known for, it's this two-edged sword of like, it's the thing that I will also could be known for, but also then there's this level of expectation. That's what amazes me about my daughter, is that I don't get a sense she feels any burden of responsibility to do what I do. She kind of marches to her own tune. And so the thing that I'm just trying to impress upon her is like, hey, I'm doing what I'm doing in life because I felt like God was leading me here. All I want you to do is to learn how to listen and yep. to hear God and know that he loves you and trust that he has a plan for your life. And where that takes you, I have no idea, mm-hmm. but I'm really excited to watch it unfold.
0: This is so fun. All right, so more with Matt Maher as we continue this morning with River Morning Show guest co-host and River artist Matt Maher. 7 minutes away here on the River Morning Show.
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11: The River Weather. Unsettled weather back in the forecast. Seeing some sunshine today, but also a few showers and thunderstorms. Our highs are into the upper 80s. Elevated chances for rain and storms tonight, a low at 70.
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0: The River Morning Show. I'm Josh. Hannah is on maternity leave. That's Cochran and Company with What Grace Can Do. A quick preview during Hannah's maternity leave, by the way. We'll spend some time with Michael Cochran of Cochran and Company as a guest host for The River Morning Show. But right now, I don't want to get away from this, of course. River artist Matt Maher is the guest co-host today and tomorrow. And this kind of came out of nowhere. I guess it came out of Matt Maher's living room. He is the guest co-host, and we've started talking about what kind of parent we are. And I don't mean good or bad or loud or quiet or very strict or permissive. I mean, he's a theater parent. All three of his kids are doing the theater thing. I'm a cross-country parent. All of my kids have done cross-country. Two of them are still currently doing this. We never thought we would be these, quote, kinds of parents. So, Laura, what kind of parent are you?
1: Okay, so I'm a parent, but I'm also a grandparent.
0: Yeah.
1: And my granddaughters are so into music, and I get to follow them to take them. I took them to their first concert.
0: Yep.
1: I've taken them to all of enjoy the music. I've introduced them to the river and to those songs, and through that and our church, they have been baptized.
0: Oh, amazing. That is incredible. So, like, to the original, because I don't want to bury that most important piece, but to the original, you are a roadie. You're a roadie parent. You're taking the grandkids around to all the shows. But then to see the transformation that has happened in their lives because of music, that's incredible.
1: And you know, I did that with my kids too, so I took them to all their first concerts. But right now, I'm on the grandkids.
0: Yeah. Oh man, that is amazing. Thank you so much for sharing that, and for being a part of the River family and bringing your family along for the ride. What a story!
1: Awesome. Thank you so much.
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2: 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I'm Ty Higgins. 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The first stop is next week on Tuesday in Crawford County. The second stop on Thursday in Fayette County. You can find out more and get registered online now at soyohio.org/hometown. 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Farming two different ways in Henry County and new information about the New World screwworm. 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I'm Ty Higgins reporting. We'll see you down the road.
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8: Weather back in the forecast, seeing some sunshine today, but also a few showers and thunderstorms. Our highs are into the upper 80s. Elevated chances for rain and storms tonight, a low at 70.
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8: We're moving on through the latter half of today and into tonight with a few showers and thunderstorms drifting our way. Some areas of fog developing, too, for the overnight hours. Up to 85 for the high, and the overnight low mid to upper 60s. Elevated chances for showers with thunderstorms on Friday. Could see some hefty rain at our Friday high low 80s. I'm meteorologist Jennifer Naramore.
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0: I'm Josh. Hannah's on maternity leave, and so it's just you, me, and producer Mike. So Ohio's own 21 Pilots have a song that says, "Keep it in mind, check on your friends every once in a while." So right now is once in a while. Producer Mike, did you move over the weekend? I'm surprised you can move at all. How is the new place? How is it going, man?
1: Good, yeah. The new place is great. I love it. You're right, though. I can barely move. My back is still sore from moving, but it's been very worth it because not only did I move, but I also helped my roommate move as well.
0: Right, and this is a new roommate.
1: New roommate.
0: How much stuff did he have?
1: He didn't have as much as I did, which was good.
0: So most of the pain is your own fault?
1: Pretty much, yeah. Okay. Self-inflicted.
0: All right, good.
1: So I'll own that.
0: Mm-hmm.
1: Yeah. But overall, it was really good. My grandparents came down and helped me move. My grandpa's got a truck. That was really clutch.
0: Perfect.
1: Had another friend with a truck. So I did not have to rent a truck. So
0: nice.
1: I was super happy about that. That's like an extra $150 in my pocket.
0: No U-Hauls for you.
1: Yes.
0: Okay.
1: So that was awesome. So really the goal with this apartment is to not make it like, have you seen the memes of those like boys' apartments that's like,
0: yeah,
1: they're laying on like their mattress without a bed frame, like right. Their beach chairs are like their furniture.
0: It looks like the worst college dorm you've ever lived in. But
1: exactly.
0: This is their apartment. Yeah.
1: I'm like, I'm not going to have that this time.
0: So you're trying to avoid this.
1: Yes.
0: Okay.
1: So I'm actually getting things that I need for it. Like I got a candle. I was really proud of myself for that. I'm like, it's not going to smell like sweaty men.
0: Right, that's an important point. And is this candle, is it like a dude candle in terms of, does it smell like, you know, grass clippings or something like that?
1: It's actually a chai latte scented. I was like, I could get on board with this.
0: I approve.
1: Yes.
0: Okay.
1: Josh approved.
0: Well, here's the thing. People always say I have the best smelling office in the building. So, you know, like if I'm giving you a thumbs up, I'm patting myself on the back here, but you know it's good.
1: Mm-hmm.
0: So this is important. All right,
1: yes,
0: excellent.
1: Absolutely. And I finally got spoons again because my old roommate took all of the spoons with him when he moved.
0: It's the little things.
1: It really is. Yeah. And my new roommate got a pot yesterday so we could cook our 14 boxes of mac and cheese that
0: excellent.
1: We have in our pantry.
0: You guys, wow, I'm so impressed. And if your parents are listening, they are probably terrified for you. The
1: oh,
0: fact
1: I'm
0: that
1: sure.
0: like the bar is so low. But you have a candle, spoons, and a pot.
1: Mm-hmm. That's
0: congratulations.
1: A big step for me,
0: yes,
1: really.
0: This is good.
1: Oh, my goodness. So I'm just happy to be in a better spot now, less traffic, and with a roommate who is actually going to not take my spoons away.
0: Yeah, right. When he moves out. Here's one thing, though. You mentioned you don't want it to be a smelly boy's apartment. I'm going to hold up a mirror here. Tell me what you see.
1: Okay.
0: Who's in the mirror?
1: Me.
0: Right.
1: Yeah.
0: Still a smelly boy. You're gonna you have some work to do.
1: Dang it.
0: You have some work to do.
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0: that's what she remembers about the first day of school. She doesn't remember the backpack that she had or the folders that she picked out. She remembers sitting across the table at McDonald's with her dad eating hotcakes before school. And it's just funny how the things that we remember the most aren't usually the things that you'd expect. And for my wife, Kirsten, it was breakfast with her dad.
1: 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I'm Ty Higgins. 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The first stop is next week on Tuesday in Crawford County. The second stop on Thursday in Fayette County. You can find out more and get registered online now at soyohio.org/hometown. 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Farming two different ways in Henry County and new information about the New World screwworm. 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I'm Ty Higgins reporting. We'll see you down the road.
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4: Saturday, August 15th would be a great day for you to come to the Holmes County Fair. Hi, this is Courtney Kreider, Vice President of the Holmes County Junior Fair Board and a member of the Holmes County Livestock. 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I'm excited to see the adults who work in our community take a turn showing at livestock. I hope to see you there.
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11: We're moving on through the latter half of today and into tonight with a few showers and thunderstorms drifting our way. Some areas of fog developing too for the overnight hours. Up to 85 for the high, and the overnight low mid to upper 60s. Elevated chances for showers with thunderstorms on Friday. Could see some hefty rain at our Friday high, low 80s. I'm meteorologist Jennifer Naramore.
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It's Megan Woods, The Truth on the River. 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
13: Here

0: uplifting and encouraging the river. I'm Joe. You know, sometimes we wonder if the things that we say, if they can really make a difference. Does a compliment really matter? Sending that text, does it really change anything? Does telling someone you care actually mean something? Then you hear a story like I heard this week. There was a police officer who responded to a man who was standing on the edge of a bridge. He was overwhelmed by pain and thinking about making a permanent decision to a temporary issue. And instead of giving commands or trying to talk him out of it, the officer took the time to connect with him. And at one point, he simply said, "I love you." Three simple words. And when those words broke through, the man stepped back from the edge and was brought back to safety. And I think that's a reminder that we never really know what someone else is going through. You know, the person sitting next to you, the person you pass at work, the person you run into at the grocery store, they all could be fighting a battle you know nothing about. And you might not face a situation that dramatic or that drastic today, but someone around you could use a smile. They could use a text. They could use a prayer. You know what? They could simply need hearing the words, "You know what? I'm glad you're here." The River.
1: 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Transforming the approach to soybean seed decision making with trailblazing innovation and quality without compromise. I'm Ty Higgins. One Northwest Ohio farmer proving that conventional and organic farming can successfully coexist on the same operation. Fifth generation Henry County farmer Shane Meyer farms 550 acres with about 120 acres certified organic and another 40 acres in transition, while the rest of the farm remains conventional. He says the transition began to organic in 2019 after Prevent Plant Acres gave him a head start on certification. You can read more about farming two very different ways in Henry County online now at ohioagnet.com. Markets are mostly lower at midday, with corn down by a penny to a penny and a quarter, beans up by a quarter for August but down a penny for November, and wheat down by a nickel. This is the Ohio AgNet.
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0: Plan to attend the 103rd Holmes County Fair August 10th through the 15th at the Harvest Ridge Fairgrounds just west of Millersburg. 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
8: We're moving on through the latter half of today and into tonight with a few showers and thunderstorms drifting our way. Some areas of fog developing too for the overnight hours. Up to 85 for the high and the overnight low mid to upper 60s. Elevated chances for showers with thunderstorms on Friday. Could see some hefty rain at our Friday high low 80s. I'm meteorologist Jennifer Naramore.
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0: Uplifting and encouraging the riffer, I'm Joe. Okay, it happens to everyone at some point in time. I don't want to say everyone, but for most people, at some point in time, you're going to get pulled over. You're going to get a ticket. Sometimes you get a warning. I have a friend who got a $180 ticket recently for reckless driving. The thing is, she was in her own driveway when she got it. So she's like, oh, this is terrible. I was in my own driveway, which I tells you how big her driveway is, right? If you can get a ticket for reckless driving in that. But I was trying to make her feel better about it. And I was like, don't worry about it. She's a radio DJ also. And I was like, hey, you know, if you talk about it on air, you can write it off. It's show prep. You can write this off on your taxes now.
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0: Relationships end. But I love watching other people do it. I was on a cruise last week, and they had every night had like karaoke night, and it became one of mine and my wife's favorite things to do, just because you get a whole range of people. There are people who can actually sing, then there's people who think they can sing, and then there's just people that are having the time of their life. And for me, the highlight wasn't even the adult singing. It was two kids who got up there to sing, and halfway through the song, they started fighting over who got to hold the microphone. And it wasn't just a little disagreement, all right? It was a full-on sibling fight happening on the cruise ship, all right? Eventually, their dad had to walk on stage, separate the kids, and hold the microphone himself. And he was like, I'm going to call him the karaoke referee, you know? And to me, after seeing that, I was like, that was the most entertaining performance of the whole week.
1: Time now for a River News Report. Main Street Worcester will host a concert and cruise-in August 14th in historic downtown Worcester. The free event next week will feature classic cars, live music, and food. Owners can bring their cars, vintage trucks, and other specialty vehicles. Registration is not required. Details on the concert and cruise-in event on the 14th, go to Main Street Worcester's website and their social media pages. Well, coming up August 15th, the Village of Smithville is bringing back the Ox Roast as part of the community observance of America's 250 celebration. The Ox Roast was held for more than 50 years, but ended back in the mid-80s. Organized by the Smithville Fire Department, featuring oxen, roast in brick ovens, Ox Roast sandwiches, Lurch's donuts, carnival rides, and more. This year's event on the 15th, we'll have a 5K race in the morning. Activities in the afternoon continue at Smithville Park. And the County Line Historical Society of Wayne and Holmes County is hosting a free public program using artificial intelligence in genealogy research. That is going to be next week, August 15th, at the Shreve Presbyterian Church. The program is intended for beginner and experienced researchers both. Wayne County Public Library librarian Deb Kitko will lead the event. Mike Breckenridge, 104.5 The River.
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6: The River Weather. Moving on through the latter half of today and into tonight with a few showers and thunderstorms drifting our way. Some areas of fog developing too for the overnight hours. Up to 85 for the high and the overnight low, mid to upper 60s. Elevated chances for showers with thunderstorms on Friday. Could see some hefty rain at our Friday high, low 80s. I'm meteorologist Jennifer Naramore.
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2: 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I'm Ty Higgins. In positive territory for the most part in the markets at midday, with corn higher by a penny for September at 437 and three quarters, December 461 a bushel, also up by a cent. August soybeans a half penny to the good at 1152. New crop November, 1176 and a half, up by a penny and three quarters. And wheat for September, 635 and a half, down six and three quarters. December down six and a quarter at 654 and one half. Live cattle for August, 233.45, down 72. October off 122 at 228.25. Feeder cattle for September, 346.72, down 165. And lean hogs for August, 32 cents to the good at 96.92. 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

0: You know, there's something about being a kid that makes you believe that anything is possible. Joe, it's uplifting, encouraging the river. So, you know, things like playing sports. You know, you're playing in the backyard, you're playing on the driveway, the neighborhood field, and for a few minutes, you're playing the game, and you begin imagining the biggest moment of your life. I know I did. I played baseball when I was growing up, and there was a time where I believed I was going to the big leagues. I'm taking swings, I'm making plays, I'm having the best game of my life, and I'm like, you know what? I'm getting drafted by the Phillies in a few years. There's no doubt about that. It never happened. But there's a group of people that decided to find out if their dream was still alive. So the Detroit Pistons, G League is like the minor league team. They recently held tryouts, and people paid $250 for a chance to walk into the gym and prove they belong. And I know there had to be people thinking, this is my moment right here. I'm gonna assume nobody walked out with an NBA contract, but I love that they tried, right? You know, because even if that dream doesn't happen, there's still something pretty cool about being able to say, you know what? At least I went for it.
1: 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The Dave Martin Memorial Pedal Tractor Pull starts at 2 p.m., and the fair culminates with the ever-popular Demo Derby at the grandstands beginning at 7. That's the 103rd Holmes County Fair, August 10th through the 15th.
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9: Moving on through the latter half of today and into tonight with a few showers and thunderstorms drifting our way. Some areas of fog developing too for the overnight hours. Up to 85 for the high and the overnight low mid to upper 60s. Elevated chances for showers with thunderstorms on Friday. Could see some hefty rain at our Friday high low 80s. I'm meteorologist Jennifer Naramore.
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0: That's a good one. I like that one. Why would you pick that song out of all the songs in the world?
1: Just, well, A, it's so upbeat and, like, immediately gets me in a good mood and, like, hype. And it's a good reminder for myself and everyone that no matter what happens, because I'm not athletic, that it would be okay and it's great and we're still blessed.
0: That's right. You can strike out and, hey, it's not going to bother you at all.
1: Nope.
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13: The River Weather.
14: We're moving on through the latter half of today and into tonight with a few showers and thunderstorms drifting our way. Some areas of fog developing too for the overnight hours. Up to 85 for the high and the overnight low, mid to upper 60s. Elevated chances for showers with thunderstorms on Friday. Could see some hefty rain at our Friday high, low 80s. I'm meteorologist Jennifer Naramore.
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0: who are getting ready for your kids to go back to school. I'm Haley on the river. Of course, I'm talking about teachers. They are prepping, planning, and preparing. But it's not just teachers. It's people like Stacy. She has been a cafeteria worker in an elementary school for over 20 years. And what drives her is just loving each child like they're her own. Of course, feeding them, sometimes having to discipline them, but mostly just through encouraging them and bringing joy to the students' lives. People like Stacy even going above and beyond, spending her own money to decorate the cafeteria for holidays or doing silly fun things like writing encouraging messages on bananas or orange peels. And we know that Stacy is just one of so many people who play a part in setting kids like yours up for a successful school year. So, yes, to the teachers, but also to the cafeteria workers and the bus drivers and to the school custodians and office administrators and everybody in between. I pray that God is going to equip you to serve each and every child that crosses your path this coming school year. I pray that kids are going to feel so loved and cared for because of you. And I pray that you would take pride in your work and never forget that you matter and so does what you do.
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6: We're moving on through the latter half of today and into tonight with a few showers and thunderstorms drifting our way. Some areas of fog developing too for the overnight hours. Up to 85 for the high and the overnight low, mid to upper 60s. Elevated chances for showers with thunderstorms on Friday. Could see some hefty rain at our Friday high, low 80s. I'm meteorologist Jennifer Naramore.
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1: I'm Haley on the River, helping you look on the bright side by reminding you that there are still good people and good things happening in the world. And sometimes it looks like a bride rewriting the rules. So you know that the father-daughter dance is a super special moment of any wedding. It's one of my favorite memories from mine. My dad and I danced to the song You've Got a Friend by Carole King, but we danced to the James Taylor version. And the whole time we danced, I just remember he was trying to make me laugh. He was like saying silly comments. He'd be like, "Do you think everyone's looking at my butt right now?" It's just the kind of goofball my dad is. So super sweet memory. But I saw this video of a bride. For her, this moment was a lot more bittersweet because her dad had passed away a few months before her wedding. And so right there at the wedding to honor him, she kind of gets up in front of everybody and she says, "Hey, in lieu of the father-daughter dance right now, I just want to invite all parents and their kids to dance together to the song that she would have danced to her dad with." And not a dry eye, I tell you, to see these moms and dads and little kids and adult kids hug each other a little tighter. And just to remember what a gift it is to have each other.
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4: The radical left attacks law enforcement in the streets, while leftist politicians like Zohran Mamdani, Tim Walz, and Jasmine Crockett slander them on stage.
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4: And Amy Acton's echoing her fellow leftists, spreading dangerous lies.
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4: Amy Acton and her friend's rhetoric inspires violence against officers with deadly results.
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10: A sniper opened fire from a nearby rooftop.
11: Yon specifically intended to kill agents.
4: The attacks and violent acts targeting law enforcement are fueled by rhetoric like Amy Acton's, creating violence, endangering all of us. 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
8: Stationary front over our area, showers and thunderstorms and upper 60s for the overnight hours. Really good chance of rain and thunderstorms coming up on Friday. We'll be in the low 80s. More rain is possible on Friday night, and then some more showers and thunderstorms on Saturday, sunny on Sunday, mid 80s. I'm meteorologist Steve Hamilton.
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5: 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The River.
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0: Hey, I'm Haley, getting to spend some time with River artist Chandler Moore this afternoon, and just really gonna make him part of the show right now.
1: Say that again, please.
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0: So, we do this feature here on the River Afternoon Show called I Don't Know Who Needs to Hear This. So, Chandler, knowing what you've walked through, just where you are in your life right now. How would you finish that sentence? I don't know who needs to hear this.
3: I don't know who needs to hear this, but God is looking for faith, not your performance.
0: Yes. Say more on that.
3: Yeah, I think part of what recovery taught me was that a lot of my efforts went into how I was showing up for God and not really how I was doing the things God told me and handling with faith. So a lot of us are living lives that meet the standards that we feel like God wants, but are scared to really live by faith, because with faith comes failure.
0: Mm-hmm.
3: We're so product focused, so behavior focused, so perfection focused. We miss the true essence of walking by faith and really walking by mystery, walking to the unknown. I think Peter shows a beautiful example of that in the Bible. Like, the boat was logic. He should have stayed on the boat. Mm-hmm. But where Jesus was his water. And he failed.
0: Mm-hmm.
3: And his faith.
0: He fumbled, yeah.
3: He fumbled.
0: Yeah.
3: Yet Jesus was there to catch him. And I think if we really are to live out the kingdom of God on earth and really fulfill the things that God is asking us to do, it requires faith. It does not require perfection. Do the thing that the Holy Spirit has been calling you to do, as crazy as it looks.
0: Mm. Oh, that's some good stuff. It's been an awesome afternoon getting to chat with River artist Chandler Moore. He is coming back to Ohio this fall on the Song of the Saints tour with Phil Wickham and Jamie McDonald. It's happening September 18th in Cleveland, and you can get your tickets right now at riverradio.com.
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0: And my lower back has been in absolute shambles lately. Bending over, sitting down, standing up, just regular being a person activities, it all hurts. And I was complaining to a friend because I genuinely can't figure out what I did to it. I couldn't think of one thing that would have caused it. And he goes, oh, I know what happened. He said, I think you might just be at that age where your body doesn't need a reason anymore. And after a quick trip through the first four stages of grief, I realized he's probably right. But it's just really not fair. If you're going to have an injury, it should at least come with a cool story, not just like because you exist.
1: Time now for a River News Report. Main Street Worcester will host a concert and cruise-in August 14th in historic downtown Worcester. 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Registration is not required. Details on the concert and cruise-in event on the 14th, go to Main Street Worcester's website and their social media pages. Well, coming up August 15th, the Village of Smithville is bringing back the Ox Roast as part of the community observance of America's 250 celebration. The Ox Roast was held for more than 50 years, but ended back in the mid-80s. Organized by the Smithville Fire Department, featuring oxen, roast in brick ovens, Ox Roast sandwiches, Lurch's donuts, carnival rides, and more. This year's event on the 15th, we'll have a 5K race in the morning. Activities in the afternoon continue at Smithville Park. And the County Line Historical Society of Wayne and Holmes County is hosting a free public program using artificial intelligence in genealogy research. That is going to be next week, August 15th, at the Shreve Presbyterian Church. The program is intended for beginner and experienced researchers both. Wayne County Public Library librarian Deb Kitko will lead the event. Mike Breckenridge, 104.5 The River.
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1: Front over our area, showers and thunderstorms and upper 60s for the overnight hours. Really good chance of rain and thunderstorms coming up on Friday. We'll be in the low 80s. More rain is possible on Friday night and then some more showers and thunderstorms on Saturday, sunny on Sunday, mid 80s. I'm meteorologist Steve Hamilton.
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2: love. Hey, Marshall, time to go to the store.
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11: Especially in front over our area, showers and thunderstorms and upper 60s for the overnight hours. Really good chance of rain and thunderstorms coming up on Friday. We'll be in the low 80s. More rain is possible on Friday night, and then some more showers and thunderstorms on Saturday, sunny on Sunday, mid 80s. I'm meteorologist Steve Hamilton.
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0: When you are making decisions, are you thinking about the future or are you only thinking about right now? It's kind of a tough question. I'm Haley, and I heard Luke from River Artist for King and Country kind of talking about this. He was sharing about his time he got to spend living in Ireland for a few months. And one of the things he shared that stood out about that time, of all things, is the roofs in Ireland. A lot of them are made of slate. It's very common to see that there on older structures, of course, but even like new builds, they will commonly use slate roofs. And he kind of commented to one of the locals like, man, you know, that's kind of an expensive option, isn't it? Surely there's some more economical choices these days. And the response was, yeah, the cost is higher. But in Ireland, we believe that what we build now isn't just for us, but it's for our future generations to come. We're building for us right now, but we're also thinking about the future. I don't know about you. I am not thinking that way as much as I want to be. A lot of times I'm making decisions today that are going to get me through today. That's where a lot of us are. We're stuck in this survival and hustle culture all the time. We want fast, cheap, easy. It's all about right now, instant gratification. Honestly, it's exhausting living that way. It's not how I want to operate. I don't think that's how God desires for us to live. I don't have like a 10-step plan for slowing down and being more future-minded. But I know that this is something I want to get better about. When I'm making decisions, am I only thinking about today? Or am I thinking about what I'm building for the future?
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0: I will say, if you're listening, guys,
1: The Nickelbacks.
0: Yeah, you you don't have to do this. You don't. Making an album's a lot of work.
1: That's sweet of you to release them from that pressure.
0: Have more time for friends and family and hanging out.
1: Yeah.
0: Heard you're great guys. So.
1: If you feel like you're doing this for us.
0: You don't need... No.
2: 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Kaylee, tell us what's in store for this year's conference.
3: 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I love our local girls because they're relatable and they're going to deeply resonate with all of us. 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
6: The River Weather.
7: Front over our area, showers and thunderstorms and upper 60s for the overnight hours. Really good chance of rain and thunderstorms coming up on Friday. We'll be in the low 80s. More rain is possible on Friday night and then some more showers and thunderstorms.

0: sunny on Sunday, mid-80s. I'm meteorologist Steve Hamilton.
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0: It's Brant and Sherry on the river.
1: Just like a public service announcement here, if you don't mind. The mistakes in this show are built in. They're a feature of the show.
0: Barely. Really?
1: Yeah.
0: Why?
1: Well, I mean, I can do super smooth, seamless, highly professional, quote unquote, if that's what people want.
0: Have you done a survey?
1: No. Okay. It's just kind of a gut feeling that they like.
0: Why don't you try the super smooth and then see how people respond to it? Nah, just forget it.
1: Nah, I'm going to try it.
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3: 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Because the river is the home of Jesus music. Hi, this is River CEO Bill Montgomery. Your support of the river is literally changing lives, because with every song, Jesus is touching lives and transforming hearts. And people share those stories constantly. Thank you for your critical part in showing people who Jesus really is. Would you like to join these key partners in sharing the home of Jesus music with Ohio this summer? 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
6: If you're looking to fill up your calendar with Labor Day weekend plans, check out Welcome Home Fest. 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It's going to be a great time with food, family-friendly activities, and a powerful time of worship. For all the details, all you got to do is text HOME to 800-609-1049.